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1: Ang Socoteco 1 may ara sang scheduled power interruption sa September 4 from 9 a.m. to 4 p.m. ang maapektuhan bugos nga areas sang Villa, Eliega and Sitio Lambusong, Barangay Colongolo, Surala. Sa September 5 from 9 a.m. to 4 p.m. ang maapektuhan Porok Masagana, Porok Malinawon, Porok Mauswagon kag Upper Machong sang Barangay Lambuntong, Surala. Ang rason may ara sang Barangay Line Clearing Plan implementation.
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1: Ang Association of Industrial Peace Advocates, Soxergen Incorporated, in partnership with the National Conciliation and Mediation Board, Regional Branch 12, may ara sang hiwaton nga 2026 LMC Regional Convention with the theme United for Progress, Strengthening Industrial Peace in the Age of Technology and Evolving Jurisprudence. Sa September 18, 2026, dira sa Lone Hall, 5 Niñas, Coronadal City. Para magpa-register, pwede nyo iscan ang QR code ara sa FB page sang Regional Conciliation and Mediation Branch 12. Or pwede ka mo mag-contact kay Mr. Jack Ronan or Miss Cathy 0838771122.
0: Action! Line.
1: Ang National Commission on Indigenous Peoples or NCIP nagabato na sang application para sa Indigenous Peoples Education and Advocacy Services Grant for school year 2027 to 2028. Ini siya open sa tanan yung mga Indigenous Peoples students nga luyag nga makatapos sa pag-eskwela. 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Para sa dugang impormasyon or assistance, pwede nyo bisitahon ang pinakamalapit nga NCIP office sa inyo lugar.
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0: 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Talagang tinitwist lang ng kaaway.
1: Okay, number three, ika-third po na way that the enemy attacks our homes. Number three, keeping the family too busy for God. Grabe, no? Ha? Nakakagulat naman. Is that a way of the devil para sirain ng pamilya? Eh, busy na nga kami sa Diyos. Masama pa ba yon? Okay, here is why. Why is busyness one of the enemy's favorite tactics? Kasi nga po, si Satan doesn't always need to make a family commit big mistake, obvious sins to destroy them. He just needs them to be busy and distracted and exhausted. 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We must always remember that family is our very first ministry. Para po sa mga anak natin, love is spelled as T-I-M-E, time. 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We walk on our calling, we walk on our purpose, but we make sure na ang tatanggapin lamang po natin yung ministry na led ng Holy Spirit. Na itong handle mo, because the Lord wants you to minister to your family first. The Lord wants you to minister to each other, to your spouse first, before you minister to other people. 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
0: And after all, your family should be your first ministry.
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0: Minsan kasi, especially dun sa mga workers sa church, akala nila,

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Here is FEBC Philippines Chief Executive Officer Luis Miguel Castillo for the FEBC

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1: Located near the majestic Mayon Volcano, FEBC Bicol, CARE 104.3 The Way FM has served disaster-prone communities for over half a century, standing as a witness of God's faithfulness through its ministry and partnerships. Through seasons of disruption and change, the station has continued its gospel broadcasting, sustained by strong collaboration with partners. Now let's hear from station manager Myla Yvette Pau as she shares their journey of resilience and continued mission in serving the Bicolandia. Hi, Ate Yvette. How are you doing and how is the station there in Bicol?
2: Here in Bicol po, we are actually having a lot of challenges, but because we are known as a resilient station, by the grace of God, we are all doing well, sir.
1: Yeah, that word, resilience, when I hear that, how does it describe the journey of the way through the years?
2: Resilience describes the way's journey as one of steadfast faith, perseverance, and unwavering commitment to its mission. And through the years, the station has faced various challenges and changes. Yet, it has remained strong in its purpose of communicating the good news of Jesus Christ. And of course, its mission and vision continue to live in the hearts of its staff, not only the staff, the listeners, and the supporters, whose dedication has helped sustain and strengthen the ministry. And as our station ID says, mas pinatatag sa iba't ibang hamon ng panahon, every challenge has only made the way stronger, enabling it to continue serving God and the community with passion and purpose.
1: Okay, so facing challenges, you've faced, you know, as a station, storms, floods, and even volcanic eruptions. Can you share a moment when you truly saw God's sustaining hand in the station's operations?
2: Yes. Over the years, the way has faced numerous challenges, including storms, floods, and even volcanic eruptions that disrupted our operations. And in those difficult moments, we truly witnessed God's sustaining hand through the people He provided. And God has blessed FEBC with partners who share the same passion and commitment to the ministry. And one of the memorable things that our chief technician, Kuya Jun, often recounts how God's faithfulness was especially evident during the pandemic. And he also remembers that a particularly remarkable act of generosity when one of our partners donated $50,000 to help sustain the station's operations during that difficult season. The gift came at a crucial time and became a powerful reminder of God's provision. And this experience has strengthened our faith and reinforced our conviction that God is the one who sustains His work, and through every disaster, crisis, and challenge, He has faithfully provided the people, resources, and encouragement needed for the way to continue broadcasting His message of hope and truth.
1: You know, adversity has a powerful way of bringing out the character of people and the station. So in what ways has, you know, numerous adversities helped define the way's identity and mission in Bicol?
2: Whenever disaster strikes, the way strives to serve in whatever way it can, providing timely information, spiritual support, and a reassuring presence to those affected. And one of the clearest examples of this was during Super Typhoon Raleigh, when the overwhelming needs of devastated communities inspired the birth of iCare Mercy Ministry. And these experiences have strengthened the way's commitment to holistic ministry, addressing not only the spiritual needs of people, but also their physical and emotional well-being.
1: You mentioned iCare. This is born out of adversity and challenges. The way is now known as the station that cares. How is this reflected in your everyday programs?
2: Yes, being the station that cares is reflected in our commitment to producing and airing relevant and diverse programs that address the current needs, concerns, and interests of our listeners. And this caring identity is also evident in how we respond to community needs, especially during times of crisis and disaster. And beyond broadcasting information, we serve as a source of encouragement, comfort, and connection.
1: Okay. You know, there's no greater time to care for people and communities, especially when there's a calamity. And being a media organization, we always say that how can we bring aid to communities during challenges like typhoons and flooding and all these calamities all around them? Can you tell us more about First Response Radio and how it serves communities during disasters and calamities?
2: One of the most significant deployments was in Catanduanes during Super Typhoon Goni, and locally known as Typhoon Rolly, where it became an important communication platform for affected communities. And during that time, FRR served as a mouthpiece for government agencies, humanitarian organizations, and NGOs, helping relay critical information to people who had limited access to communication channels. And FRR also provided timely updates on relief operations, available services, safety advisories, and recovery efforts, ensuring that communities remain informed during a very challenging period.
1: Okay, First Response Radio, or FRR as we call it. You know, this is communication as aid. You know, this is news from the community for the community. Thank you for sharing that. How do you ensure that your content remains both biblically grounded and relevant to today's challenges?
2: We make sure that our content remains both biblically grounded and relevant to today's challenges by staying informed and being sensitive to the needs, not only the needs, but also the concerns and realities of the people we serve. And at the same time, we remain committed to the truth of God's Word as the foundation of all programs and messages. And we also listen to feedback from our audience and engage with community leaders, ministry partners, and that is to better understand the needs of the people.
1: Well, thank you, Yvette. We are talking about the impact of the media ministry, not only media, but gospel media ministry. Can you share a memorable listener story or testimony that reminds you why we do what we do in this ministry?
2: Yes, sir. One of the most memorable listener testimonies that reminds us why this ministry matters is the story of a listener who was once bedridden due to illness for 2 months. And during that difficult season, she felt lost, isolated, and burdened with many unanswered questions about her situation and her future. And in her search for comfort, she began listening to The Way. And what makes her story even more powerful is the transformation that followed. From being someone who once felt hopeless and confined by illness, she eventually grew in faith and became an active servant of God through the very radio ministry that once ministered to her. And this listener is me, now the station manager of The Way.
1: Wow, that's amazing in terms of how God reaches people where they are and using the tool of broadcasting or radio in this particular situation. How is The Way adapting its programs for digital platforms and newer audiences as we expand our reach in gospel media ministry?
2: The Way is adapting its programs for digital platforms and newer audiences by expanding its presence beyond traditional radio and embracing online media where more people, especially the younger generation, are already active. We share our programs, devotionals and inspirational content through social media and online streaming, making it easier for

0: help expand your impact where you are?
1: By working alongside government agencies, non-government organizations, schools, and faith-based groups. And we have created meaningful opportunities to meet practical needs, build lasting relationships, and demonstrate Christ's love in tangible ways. And these collaborations have also strengthened our capacity to respond during times of crisis, allowing us to coordinate more effectively in relief operations when we are in first response radio, information dissemination, and community support. And more importantly, these partnerships have become bridges that connect communities to the church and to the message of God's love.
0: So partnerships, there are many, but can you share one that really stood out?
1: Mm-hmm. Yes, we praise God for our meaningful partnership with the Naval Forces Southern Luzon. Beyond their participation in our broadcast, they have consistently supported our community outreach efforts. We are also deeply encouraged by their recognition of our ministry through various invitations and awards, which affirm the value of our shared efforts in serving the community. And more importantly, however we rejoice in the spiritual fruit of this partnership, many of their personnel are now actively participating in the Bible studies facilitated by our station. And this growing spiritual engagement is a powerful testament to God's work through this collaboration.
0: Okay. 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What opportunities are available for them to get involved?
1: Our listeners or churches and organizations can actually partner with The Way in several meaningful ways as we continue to advance our mission of sharing the gospel and serving communities across Bicolandia. And the first one is through prayer partnership. And second is through promotion and advocacy. Churches or organizations and individuals can help spread awareness about The Way by sharing our programs, inviting others to tune in, and encouraging participation in our activities. And third is through volunteer work. We welcome those who are willing to serve their time and skills in various ministry and community activities. And lastly, there is an opportunity to become a financial partner. Support can be extended through the coin banks, cash donations, and other forms of giving that help sustain and expand our operations.
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1: As we look ahead, our vision for The Way as a resilient Christian media center is to remain steadfast in our mission of communicating Christ in our world until all have heard. 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
0: Okay, Ate Yvette, finally, what message would you like to share with your listeners and partners who have journeyed with you throughout the years?
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0: FEBC Bicol remains a station that cares to the communities it reaches. When you think of Mayon, remember our station in Bicol and the work God is doing there. Their unique situation brings to mind the Lord's words in the Gospel of Matthew. The rain fell, the floods came, and the winds blew and beat on that house, but it did not fall, because it had been founded on the rock. Matthew 7:25. The resilience of The Way FM is ultimately founded in Jesus Christ, whose word is the rock of stability for all people. 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

Psalm 103 verse 12 states that as far as the east is from the west, so far has He removed our transgressions from us. Napakinggan po natin ang awiting East to West mula po sa Casting Crowns. And that song, reminds us the complete, infinite, and unconditional forgiveness of God through Jesus Christ. No, paagi lamang gid kay Hesus Kristo kita makabaton sang kinabuhi nga wala sang katapusan, kag makabaton sang kapasayloan para sa tanan nato nga mga sala. According gani sa John 14:6, Jesus is the John 14:6, Jesus answered, I am the way, the truth, and the life. No one comes to the Father except through me. Ang linaw po ng verse na to na sa pamamagitan lamang po ni Jesus, tayo po ay magkakaroon ng kapatawaran at kaligtasan. No one comes to the Father except through Him. So, siya po yung daan para ma-reconcile po yung ating relationship sa Diyos. Because Jesus bridged the gap between us, the humanity, and heaven.

Sabi po sa kanta kanina, you know just how far the east is from the west. From one scarred hand to the other.

The ultimate distance of God's forgiveness is measured by the span of Jesus' outstretched hands on the cross. From the wound in one hand to the wound in the other. Amo na siya ka grabe ang pagpalangga sang Ginoo sa aton. Romans 5 verse 8 says, "But God demonstrated His own love for us in this, while we were still sinners, Christ died for us." And that's the gospel, kaibigan. You don't have to earn God's love. You don't have to buy His forgiveness. Hindi mo na kailangan na i-prove na worthy ka, malinis ka, wala kang nagawang pagkakamali, because hindi naman. Kasi Jesus already paid the price on the cross. Kaya bago ka magpatuloy sa araw na to, sa next move mo sa buhay mo, just pause for a moment and try to ask yourself, ano ba yung mga tinatry kong gamitin para masatisfy yung soul ko? And try to ask, have I allowed Jesus to become the source of my satisfaction? Ginapahanugutan ba na ako si Jesus nga mangin source sa akon iyang satisfaction? Maybe you are looking for something that can quench your soul or your thirst, and that's Jesus.

So ngayon, tatanungin kita, what makes you happy? What truly satisfies your soul? Come to Jesus because He is the one who can give you a true satisfaction, because Jesus Himself is our satisfaction. 1:20 ang ating oras, mga kaibigan, at kayo pa rin po ay nakikinig dito po sa mapagkaibigang tinig ng South Central Mindanao 1062 DXKI.

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Kaya amo na ni ang final section sa aton niya pamalandungan niya, Psalm chapter 35. So basahon ko siya sa New King James Version. Sa verse 19, let them not rejoice over me who are wrongfully my enemies, nor let them wink with the eye who hate me without a cause. For they did not speak peace, but they devised deceitful matters against the quiet ones in the land. They also opened their mouth wide against me and said, aha, aha, our eyes have seen it. Verse 22, this you have seen, O Lord. Do not keep silence, O Lord. Do not be far from me. Stir up yourself and awake to my vindication, to my cause, my God and my Lord. Vindicate me, O Lord, my God, according to your righteousness, and let them not rejoice over me. Let them not say in their hearts, ah, so we could have it. Let them not say, we have swallowed him up. Let them be ashamed and brought to mutual confusion, who rejoice at my hurt. Let them be clothed with shame and dishonor, who exalt themselves against me. Let them shout for joy and be glad, who favor my righteous cause. And let them say continually, let the Lord be magnified, who has pleasure in the prosperity of his servant. And my tongue shall speak of your righteousness and of your praise all day long. That Psalm chapter 35 verse 19 to 28. Salamat sa pulong sa Ginoo. So, Psalm chapter 35 abyan is a Psalm of David. It is a prayer kung sa diin na experience niya ang injustice. David's enemies are not merely disagreeing with him, but gusto nila nga or ginapugos gid nila nga i-down si David, ginaakusaran, ginaistoryahan sang kalain. 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No? And David feels surrounded by people who have already decided that he is guilty. 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So sometimes you can be faithful and still be falsely accused. Sometimes you can be sincere and still be misunderstood. Sometimes you can do what is right and still be criticized.

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This you have seen, O Lord. 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God has seen it. God knows what happened. God knows what was said. God knows what was intended. And God knows what nobody else knows. And because God knows the truth, David can entrust the final verdict to him. Kaga ining Psalm chapter 35, makita natin ang fulfillment, no? Deeper fulfillment sa sininga verse sa kinatawan ni Jesus Christ. So Jesus was falsely accused. He was mocked. He was betrayed. He was condemned despite his innocence. Yet he did not retaliate. Wala siya nagbalos. Instead, dito gani sa cross, anong ginsiling niya? Ginoo, patawara sila. Wala nila nahibaluan kung ano ang ila ginahimo. And siling sa 1 Peter chapter 2 verse 23, ginsiling ni Jesus when he suffered, sabi niya, he committed himself to him who judges righteously. This is exactly the principle we see in Psalm 35. Jesus trusted the Father with the final judgment, and through his unjust suffering, na-accomplish niya ang salvation. The cross looked like Jesus had lost, diba? Nasakitan siya, nang grabe ang iyang naagyan dito sa cross. But God had the final word. Kay tungod dito sa cross abiyan, nag-agos ang dugo ni Jesus Christ. 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His love, His justice, no? His mercy and grace, ara dito. His faithfulness, ara dito sa cross. And the cross looked like Jesus had lost, but God had the final word. Kag sa resurrection ni Jesus, gindeklara dito na Jesus had conquered sin and death. So when we experience injustice right now, look to Jesus. 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

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This does not mean we never defend ourselves. 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Because God knows the truth. And that can give us peace. 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

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He began by asking God to defend him and he ends by declaring God's righteousness. That is the transformation. Abyan, the battle may be around us, but worship can still be within us. Dere sa Psalm chapter 35, David refuses to let his enemies have the final word. 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Ginhayaan ni David na ang Ginoo gid ang may ara sang final word. That's why ang response niya pagdayig dira sa Ginoo. So abyan i-consider naton diring pulong, no? Una, God knows the whole truth. Mal-an sa Ginoo tanan abyan. 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God sees everything. Therefore, we can trust His judgment. Number two, God's justice is better than personal revenge. 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Kay nasakitan kita, hindi dali. 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Kay nga aman, ano ang goal ni David? The goal is for God's glory. Let the Lord be magnified. So ano man ang imo ginaagyan abyan subong, let the Lord be magnified. Sakit man ina, no? Nakabatsyag ka man sang pain or hurt tungod sa mga ginahimo sang iban. Remember, ang ginhimo ni Jesus, ginkaya niya ang tanan para makayanan mo man subong. And God knows everything. So kung nakabatsyag ka man sang pain, tell God the truth. Bring your pain, anger, and question to Him honestly. Refuse to revenge. You don't have to repay evil with evil. And always remember that God sees you. Even when people misunderstand you, God knows the complete story. God understands you. God loves you. God cares for you. And always trust God's timing. God may not act according to our schedule, but His righteousness never fails. And last, honor God with your response. Let your final response point people toward Christ, not toward your anger. Ang Ginoo ang malipay sa tanan mo nga ginahimo subong. Sige, lintan kita sa aton nga prayer time. 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
1: 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Sa September 5 from 9 a.m. to 4 p.m. ang maapektuhan Purok Masagana, Purok Malinawon, Purok Mauswagon kag Upper Machong sang Barangay Lambuntong, Surala. 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

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Join us in discovering the beauty and mystery of God's Word. Each study is amazing in its own way. Let's begin.

0: us, but because we are known as a resilient station, by the grace of God, we are all doing well, sir.
1: Yeah, that word, resilience, when I hear that, how does it describe the journey of the way through the years?
0: Resilience describes the way's journey as one of steadfast faith, perseverance, and unwavering commitment to its mission. And through the years, the station has faced various challenges and changes. Yet, it has remained strong in its purpose of communicating the good news of Jesus Christ. And of course, its mission and vision continue to live in the hearts of its staff, not only the staff, the listeners, and the supporters, whose dedication has helped sustain and strengthen the ministry. And as our station ID says, mas pinatatag sa iba't ibang hamon ng panahon, every challenge has only made the way stronger, enabling it to continue serving God and the community with passion and purpose.
1: Okay, so facing challenges, you've faced, you know, as a station, storms, floods, and even volcanic eruptions. Can you share a moment when you truly saw God's sustaining hand in the station's operations?
0: Yes. Over the years, the way has faced numerous challenges, including storms, floods, and even volcanic eruptions that disrupted our operations. And in those difficult moments, we truly witnessed God's sustaining hand through the people He provided. And God has blessed FEBC with partners who share the same passion and commitment to the ministry. And one of the memorable things that our chief technician, Kuya Jun, often recounts how God's faithfulness was specially evident during the pandemic. And he also remembers that a particularly remarkable act of generosity when one of our partners donated $50,000 to help sustain the station's operations during that difficult season. The gift came at a crucial time and became a powerful reminder of God's provision. And this experience has strengthened our faith and reinforced our conviction that God is the one who sustains His work, and through every disaster, crisis, and challenge, He has faithfully provided the people, resources, and encouragement needed for the way to continue broadcasting His message of hope and truth.
1: You know, adversity has a powerful way of bringing out the character of people and the station. So in what ways has, you know, numerous adversities helped define the way's identity and mission in Bicol?
0: Whenever disasters strike, the way strives to serve in whatever way it can, providing timely information, spiritual support, and a reassuring presence to those affected. And one of the clearest examples of this was during Super Typhoon Raleigh, when the overwhelming needs of devastated communities inspired the birth of iCare Mercy Ministry. And these experiences have strengthened the way's commitment to holistic ministry, addressing not only the spiritual needs of people, but also their physical and emotional well-being.
1: You mentioned iCare. This is born out of adversity and challenges. The way is now known as the station that cares. How is this reflected in your everyday programs?
0: Yes, being the station that cares is reflected in our commitment to producing and airing relevant and diverse programs that address the current needs, concerns, and interests of our listeners. And this caring identity is also evident in how we respond to community needs, especially during times of crisis and disaster. And beyond broadcasting information, we serve as a source of encouragement, comfort, and connection.
1: Okay. You know, there's no greater time to care for people and communities, especially when there's a calamity. And being a media organization, we always say that how can we bring aid to communities during challenges like typhoons and flooding and all these calamities all around them. Can you tell us more about First Response Radio and how it serves?

0: communities during disasters and calamities.
1: One of the most significant deployments was in Catanduanes during Super Typhoon Goni, and locally known as Typhoon Rolly, where it became an important communication platform for affected communities. And during that time, FRR served as a mouthpiece for government agencies, humanitarian organizations, and NGOs, helping relay critical information to people who had limited access to communication channels. And FRR also provided timely updates on relief operations, available services, safety advisories, and recovery efforts, ensuring that communities remain informed during a very challenging period.
0: Okay, first response radio, or FRR as we call it. You know, this is communication as aid. You know, this is news from the community for the community. Thank you for sharing that. How do you ensure that your content remains both biblically grounded and relevant to today's challenges?
1: We make sure that our content remains both biblically grounded and relevant to today's challenges by staying informed and being sensitive to the needs, not only the needs, but also the concerns and realities of the people we serve. And at the same time, we remain committed to the truth of God's Word as the foundation of all programs and messages. And we also listen to feedback from our audience and engage with community leaders, ministry partners, and that is to better understand the needs of the people.
0: Well, thank you, Yvette. We are talking about the impact of the media ministry, not only media, but gospel media ministry. Can you share a memorable listener story or testimony that reminds you why we do what we do in this ministry?
1: Yes, sir. One of the most memorable listener testimonies that reminds us why this ministry matters is the story of a listener who was once bedridden due to illness for 2 months. And during that difficult season, she felt lost, isolated, and burdened with many unanswered questions about her situation and her future. And in her search for comfort, she began listening to The Way. And what makes her story even more powerful is the transformation that followed. From being someone who once felt hopeless and confined by illness, she eventually grew in faith and became an active servant of God through the very radio ministry that once ministered to her. And this listener is me, now the station manager of The Way.
0: Wow, that's amazing in terms of how God reaches people where they are and using the tool of broadcasting or radio in this particular situation. How is The Way adapting its programs for digital platforms and newer audiences as we expand our reach in gospel media ministry?
1: The Way is adapting its programs for digital platforms and newer audiences by expanding its presence beyond traditional radio and embracing online media where more people, especially the younger generation, are already active. 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At the same time, we are also learning to present our content in more engaging and flexible formats, like shorter clips, visual posts, and interactive content without compromising our commitment to biblically grounded messages.
0: All right. In Bicolandia, 104.3 Care The Way FM cannot do this ministry alone. Partnerships are a big part of your ministry. How have they helped expand your impact where you are?
1: By working alongside government agencies, non-government organizations, schools, and faith-based groups, And we have created meaningful opportunities to meet practical needs, build lasting relationships, and demonstrate Christ's love in tangible ways. And these collaborations have also strengthened our capacity to respond during times of crisis, allowing us to coordinate more effectively in relief operations when we are in first response radio, information dissemination, and community support. And more importantly, these partnerships have become bridges that connect communities to the church and to the message of God's love.
0: So partnerships, there are many. But can you share one that really stood out?
1: Mm-hmm. Yes, we praise God for our meaningful partnership with the Naval Forces Southern Luzon. Beyond their participation in our broadcast, they have consistently supported our community outreach efforts. We are also deeply encouraged by their recognition of our ministry through various invitations and awards, which affirm the value of our shared efforts in serving the community. And more importantly, however we rejoice in the spiritual fruit of this partnership, many of their personnel are now actively participating in the Bible studies facilitated by our station. And this growing spiritual engagement is a powerful testament to God's work through this collaboration.
0: Okay. 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
1: Our listeners or churches and organizations can actually partner with The Way in several meaningful ways as we continue to advance our mission of sharing the gospel and serving communities across Bicolandia. And the first one is through prayer partnership. And second is through promotion and advocacy. Churches or organizations and individuals can help spread awareness about The Way by sharing our programs, inviting others to tune in, and encouraging participation in our activities. And third is through volunteer work. We welcome those who are willing to serve their time and skills in various ministry and community activities. And lastly, there is an opportunity to become a financial partner. Support can be extended through the coin banks, cash donations, and other forms of giving that help sustain and expand our operations.
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0: 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Their unique situation brings to mind the Lord's words in the Gospel of Matthew. The rain fell, the floods came, and the winds blew and beat on that house, but it did not fall, because it had been founded on the rock. Matthew 7:25. 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This has been Luis Miguel Castillo for the FEBC Report.
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1: Isang mapagpalang araw po sa inyo, kaibigan. 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Samahan niyo po ako sa ating pagbubulay-bulay sa Psalm 1 verses 1 to 2. I will praise you, Lord, with all my heart. I will tell of all the marvelous things you have done. I will be filled with joy because of you. I will sing praises to your name, O Most High. Psalm 9, verses 1 to 2.

Let us pray. Father, indeed, we praise you and glorify your name, for no one is above you. You are the Lord Almighty, the place of refuge, the place of safety, and no one who trusts in you will ever be disgraced. Father God, allow us, Lord, to experience more of your goodness in our lives so that we would continue to testify of just how good and marvelous and perfect and mighty and faithful you are in our lives. Salamat po sa miracles that we continue to experience every day, sa blessings na walang patid pong ibinibigay sa amin. 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Father, we continue to bless your name and allow us, O Lord, to continue to fix our eyes on you, for you are the author and perfecter of our faith. In Jesus' name we pray, Amen.

0: 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Ako po si Ruth Dalarama Dizon. Patuloy po nating itaas ang pangalan ng Panginoon sa ating buhay. 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
1: 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Until all have heard.
3: Almost 4,000 people are still missing after the devastating flash floods wiped out parts of Nepal and southern China. With the death toll now climbing past 1,000, the police are now resorting to mass graves to bury the dead.

0: Roughly 12,000 people have thus far been rescued in Nepal, yet the destruction is impeding further rescues. 500 workers are believed to be trapped in the tunnels of the hydropower projects. Rescuers are wading now through wreckage to rescue them. Authorities fear the death toll may rise more. Moments like these bring a question to the fore. Why is this world so full of pain? Well, not only has God answered that question, he's given the solution. Through the cross, Christ has reversed the curse, and one day his redeemed people will live in a new creation in which there is no pain or death. And so we say, come quickly, Lord Jesus. Welcome to Haven Today. I'm David Wolin, sharing the great story that's all about Jesus. We're in a series called Made for Happiness. It's a little ironic. The secular world at large intuitively believes and pursues this. Most people structure their lives around maximizing happiness. And as a principle, that's not wrong if this claim is true, that we were made for happiness. But the question is, made by whom and for what? This is vital if we're to know where true happiness can be found. And so the difference between a Christian's pursuit of happiness will, or at least should, contrast sharply from how the rest of our world pursues happiness. Because through the work of the Spirit, our desires are being reordered. We're learning to taste and see the goodness of God. But sticking with that sensory imagery, this is an aroma that our world will find revolting. Like Paul says, to one, a fragrance from death to death, to the other, a fragrance from life to life. And yet the reality is, the type of joy that God offers us in Christ is of such a magnitude and order that nothing else compares.
1: Even if the happiness you had in God in this life was of the same order as the happiness you find in holidays or books or whatever it might be, sport, whatever it might be, it still wouldn't have anything like this sticking power that the joy you have in God has. And I actually don't think those joys are comparable anyway. So I think you've got the highest joy now and the deepest and longest joy lasting forever. So yeah, come to God and find it in him.
0: This is a valid expression of our gospel hope coming there from Andrew Wilson. And the main idea is this, that what Christ offers to us is true life, and it's a life of inexpressible joy. We can taste some of that here and now, and when we do, it's better than all other earthly joys combined, and yet, this will be surpassed in glory someday when we possess it fully. Now, does that thrill your heart to think of? Or if it doesn't quite reach that level, doesn't part of you want it to, so that you can see this hope a little more clearly than you do today? Well, if so, let me just give you a little preview here. That is where we're headed today. I actually want to speak today to the other side of our experience in this life as Christian believers. I want to talk about what we do when joy remains elusive in the Christian life. When it does, there is still hope for us. And it's a hope you'll find strengthened also when you read the brand new book called Happiness by Andrew Wilson. This is going to blow wind in your sails. To use a British expression, this is a top-up for your joy in Christ. And now, with a message and theme that I'll be picking up on as we open the Word together, here's Keith and Kristen Getty with Living Waters.

This is Haven Today. I'm David Wolin. All week, we've been talking about the essential happiness of God and how that translates to our lives. And amid all the other complexities of life

and loss, which is incalculable, this will now be seared irrevocably into the lives of each and every person who survived, including the Christian believers. Believers who, according to God's word, are also marked by the presence of Christ's life and joy within them. How do these things coexist all at the same time? And what does a Christian do when joy and happiness, which is supposed to be there, feels like it's so small or even non-existent that it does not feel true for them? On the scale of human suffering, we were just looking at the catastrophic side of things, but there's another side of the spectrum, isn't there? Some of us can't point to a specific traumatic loss or wound. We just go through life a little bit like Charlie Brown, feeling a little down, a little melancholy much of the time. We do see happiness and joy out there, and we'd like to have it, or at least have more of it in our lives, but we don't. Not today. Happiness remains elusive, and we may wonder what is wrong with us. And so for such a person, how do they reconcile the truths we've been talking about all week, about the joy and life of God, which is our promised possession in Christ? How do they reconcile that with their present reality, where their own circumstances and maybe a combination of struggles and temperament are seeming like they're squeezing and squelching out every last drop of happiness and joy, leaving them feeling empty and alone? Well, I can speak from experience personally in this. I can look back in my own life to a time when it was like this. It was a long season. The Lord did bring it to an end, but I do remember. And not only that, I expect there will be future times in life, future dark valley seasons. That's almost certainly a reality both for you and me. And so this question, even if it doesn't feel relevant today, is going to be relevant for all of us. And on this, the Bible has so much to say. And today, I'm just going to go where my mind and heart have been going, and that is to the book of Hebrews. The longer I live, this particular book of the New Testament stands so strong. It's like a bastion of hope against a raging sea. And it's a letter that reads more like a sermon. It was sent to a church facing the rising tide of persecution, and the fears of everyday Christians in that church were mounting. The future looked very bleak for them. And there was a temptation then to escape danger by returning to the relative safety of Judaism, walking away from Christ to do that. And many in the church had come from Judaism before professing their faith in Christ as Messiah. That's the situation. And here is what we know as they receive this letter, this sermon in the form of the book of Hebrews. Here's what we know about what they've already suffered. From Hebrews 10, verse 32, it says, "You endured a hard struggle with sufferings, sometimes being publicly exposed to reproach and affliction, and sometimes being partners with those so treated. For you had compassion on those in prison, and you joyfully accepted the plundering of your property." And how could they do that joyfully? The writer says it was since you knew that you yourselves had a better possession and an abiding one. So it had already been difficult. And then jumping to chapter 12, verse 4, here we see that it was likely going to get worse. The writer says, "In your struggle against sin, you have not yet resisted to the point of shedding your blood." And so this was the circumstances of this church and the individual believers within it. So what was their relationship with that promised joy of the Lord, that happiness, the blessedness of those who are in Christ? Well, for them, it's what we see between chapters 10 and 12. Chapter 11 of Hebrews is sometimes called the Hall of Faith. And this is too long to read through fully, so I'll just be skimming out the highlights and underscoring the main points. But all of it really is about looking forward to that which will be but is not here yet, that which is ours today by faith. Verse 1, "Now faith is the assurance of things hoped for, the conviction of things not seen, for by it the people of old received their commendation." Verse 6, it says, "And without faith it is impossible to please him, for whoever would draw near to God must believe that he exists and that he rewards those who seek him." And then what follows is like an Old Testament highlights reel of those who lived by this kind of faith.
Noah, for instance,

substance who constructed an ark. Of him, it says, by this he condemned the world and became an heir of the righteousness that comes by faith. And likewise, the great patriarch Abraham, verse 9, by faith he went to live in the land of promise, as in a foreign land, living in tents with Isaac and Jacob, heirs with him of the same promise, for he was looking forward to the city that has foundations, whose designer and builder is God. Now jumping to verse 13, these all died in faith, not having received the things promised, but having seen them and greeted them from afar, and having acknowledged that they were strangers and exiles on the earth. For people who speak thus make it clear that they are seeking a homeland. Now verse 16, but as it is, they desire a better country, that is, a heavenly one. Therefore, God is not ashamed to be called their God, for he has prepared for them a city. And from here, Hebrews 11 traces the family line through Isaac, Jacob, Joseph, Moses, and about Moses, who left the wealth and privilege of Pharaoh's household. About him, it says, choosing rather

They were sawn in two. They were killed with the sword. They went about in the skins of sheep and goats, destitute, afflicted, mistreated, of whom the world was not worthy, wandering about in deserts and mountains and in dens and caves of the earth. All these, though commended through their faith, did not receive what was promised. And why is that? Again, it says, since God had provided something better for us, that apart from us, they should not be made perfect. And now we come to the conclusion of what all of Hebrews chapter 11 was building up to. And here we also can see more fully the vital connection between what we possess by faith now and the future promise. And this includes the joy of the Lord, which is part of this promised inheritance awaiting every believer. It says, therefore, let us run with endurance the race that is set before us, looking to Jesus, the founder and perfecter of our faith, who for the joy that was set before him endured the cross, despising the shame, and is seated at the right hand of the throne of God. And so, yes, in this life, sorrow may last for the night, but joy will come in the morning. It will. For some, all the days that remain in this life will be passed in the sorrows of the night. But in Christ, there is nonetheless a new dawn approaching. And so, however dark the night may seem for you right now, I want you to know there is light at the end of the tunnel. The light of dawn is shining brightly and waiting for you. That is the promise. And so, in the meantime, there is but one thing to do. We fix our gaze on Christ. We hold fast to the certain hope of what we long for and yet don't fully possess. We look forward to Christ at our finish line. He is the joy set before us. He knows where we are. Our Savior identifies with our suffering, and he knows how to replace that with his joy. And so, likewise, there is joy set before us at the finish line of our race. It's a joy that's part of our future inheritance as believers. That's true without exception. And in all the days between that day and where we are today, we can, according to Hebrews 12, verse 3, consider him who endured from sinners such hostility against himself, so that you may not grow weary or faint-hearted. And so, take heart, weary saint. The joy you long for, it will come in the morning.

0: That was The Corner Room with Zephaniah 3:17. This is Haven Today. I'm David Wolin. Joy is one of those already not yet benefits granted to us in Christ, and there is so much more to come, and yet right now we know it is a fruit of the Spirit. And this book from Andrew Wilson, titled Happiness, is such a blessing. I would love to send it to you, and I invite you to do that now, by phone at 865-HAVEN. 865-HAVEN, online at haventoday.org. The website again, haventoday.org. I'm David Wolin. Won't you come back again next time? We'll be keeping it all about Jesus. It's The Great Story, here on Haven Today.
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2: Can one person really make a difference? They can when they belong to God and bring His power and presence into every situation. Today on Turning Point, Dr. David Jeremiah considers the influence you can have on the world around you when you're living according to God's will. As he returns to the book of Jonah, here's David to introduce the powerful conclusion of his message, No Man is an Island.
3: And today we conclude our discussion of what happens when you say no to God and the beginning of the experience you're about to have when you do that. God will not let go of you. You're one of His, and He will follow you, and He will do everything He can to get you back on the right road. And sometimes His actions are dramatic, as we shall see in the life of Jonah. The book of Jonah is recorded now and in its teaching format, both audio and video. You can get these different ways of studying, either by listening or listening and watching. There's a beautiful study guide that goes with this. If you're interested in doing a small group, this would be a great one to do. Do the Jonah small group and get your participants a copy of the study guide. You get the CDs and you can facilitate this study and have a great discussion about this Old Testament book. It's one of the most assailed books in the Bible because it's filled with miracles. And, of course, the skeptics, the critics of the Bible don't like miracles. And they cannot believe a whale ever swallowed a man. And you can hear all kinds of stories about that. But we're telling you what the Bible says, and you'll be blessed by it, I'm sure. Go to our website and find out more information. Well, today we come to part two of No Man is an Island. The rest of the interesting intrigue that happened aboard that ship when Jonah was running away from God. Here we go. Now, notice what happens next, the discovery of Jonah's sin. But Jonah had gone down into the lowest parts of the ship and lain down and was fast asleep. Doesn't that seem strange? I mean, I don't think I'd be sleeping in a storm. Here he is at the bottom of the ship. He's sleeping, and the captain came to him and said to him, "What do you mean, sleeper? Arise, call on your God. Perhaps your God will consider us so that we may not perish." And they said to one another, "Come, let us cast lots that we may know for whose cause this trouble has come upon us." So they cast lots, and the lot fell on Jonah. As the storm continues to rage, the captain looks around and realizes someone is missing. I can almost hear him reasoning out, "Didn't we pick somebody up in Joppa? Where is he? Did he go overboard?" And one of the sailors said, "You know, Captain, what I think I saw was that guy down in the bottom of the ship, and I think he's down there sleeping." And the captain says, "You got to be kidding me." I just added that. I don't think he really said that, but that's what I would have said. So he goes down to where Jonah is, and notice the steps that take place. First, there is inspection. They search the ship, and they find Jonah asleep. Then there is interrogation. The captain asks Jonah, "What do you mean, sleeper?" Can you imagine how unbelievable that must have seemed to the captain? Everybody else is praying, throwing cargo overboard, probably sick to their stomachs. doing everything they can to survive, and here is this one man at the bottom of the ship, sound asleep. The captain is saying, "What are you doing? Don't you know we're about to go under? Get up and pray to somebody." Then there is intervention. This is one of the most interesting moments in the story. The sailors say, "Here's what we'll do. Let's find out who the problem is. Let's cast lots." In their own way, they enter what we would call a lottery. They cast lots, and the Bible says the lot fell on Jonah. And I've read some people who say, "What a coincidence that was." You know, I don't think that was. If God could send the wind and the storm, I think he could figure out how the lot was supposed to come out and make sure it fell on Jonah, because that's who it should have fallen on. So finally, there is the identification. Through their own pagan way, Jonah is singled out as the culprit. The lot fell on Jonah. Sort of as a reminder to us, be sure your sin will find you out. Jonah is now in the center of their target. One of the most sobering things that I've watched over the years as a pastor is how often the discovery of sin comes long after the sin itself. The Lord never says exposure will be immediate, but he does say accountability is inevitable. I could tell you some incidents that come to mind when I say what I just said, of people who got in trouble they shouldn't have been in, nobody knew about it, and 7 years later it came to light and destroyed their life. You know, we think that if we get away with something for a short period of time, we've got it made. And the Bible says, be sure your sin will find you out. Sin has a long, long tail, and you almost never get away with it. You may think you're clever, more so than anybody else, that you can cover it and nobody will find out, but come and tell me the same thing 5 years from now. Jonah has run from the Lord. He is asleep. He is trying to shut everything out, but God orchestrates the events so that Jonah is singled out as the one man to whom God has now directed his attention. Now we look at Jonah's discussion about his guilt. In verses 8 through 14, this discussion goes on between the mariners and Jonah. Let's walk through this together. First of all, the concern of the mariners. Then they said to Jonah, "Please tell us, for whose cause is this trouble upon us? What people are you?" After they realized that Jonah was the cause of the storm, the sailor said to him, "Please tell us, for whose cause is this trouble upon us?" And then the questions start coming, one after the other. What's your occupation? Where do you come from? What is your country? And of what people are you? Later, they will ask the ultimate question, "What are we supposed to do with you?" But here they are saying, "Jonah, if you are the reason we are in this mess, we need to know who you are." Now notice Jonah's confession. So he said to them, "I am a Hebrew, and I fear the Lord, the God of heaven, who made the sea and the dry land." If this verse were all there were in the text, we would say Jonah has come back, he's got everything back together. But unfortunately, this is not a confession of disobedience, it's just a confession of truth. I love this. Jonah was thinking a lot about dry land right then. Did you see that in his text? Isn't it interesting that Jonah could say something like this in the middle of his rebellion? He said, "I am a Hebrew. I fear the Lord." Well, Jonah, you don't really fear the Lord enough, because if you feared him the way you should, you wouldn't be where you are doing what you're doing. But here's the important point. Jonah's theology was correct, and he was still disobedient. Isn't that interesting? You can have correct theology. You can know everything to the last drop. And just because you know it doesn't mean you're going to obey it. Some of the most brilliant men that I have ever known demonstrate what I am saying now. So brilliant, and yet disobedient to God. And the consequences are even greater when that is true. Did you know that the more we know, the more responsible we are? Listen to Hebrews. Hebrews is a very challenging verse. It says, think about how much worse the punishment will be for those who have trampled

on the Son of God, and have treated the blood of the covenant which made us holy as if it were common and unholy, and have insulted and disdained the Holy Spirit who brings God's mercy to us. It's one thing to sin against God in ignorance. It's quite another thing to sin presumptuously. To know the truth, to know God, to know what's right, to know what's wrong, to know what Jonah said about God in verse 9, to claim to fear God and then still choose to do wrong. So Jonah confesses what he knows about God, but he has not yet confessed his disobedience. That does not happen until the next chapter when he reaches the lowest point of his life. We come now to the confusion of the mariners. When Jonah finishes speaking, we're told that the men were exceedingly afraid and said to him, "Why have you done this?" For the men knew that he fled from the presence of the Lord because he told them. And they said to him, "What shall we do to you that the sea may be calm for us?" For the sea was growing more tempestuous. All the time they were having this interchange between them, the wind was blowing harder and the waves were getting bigger. And the sailors said, "We got to come to some resolution, Jonah. If you're the cause and you're the reason, please tell us what to do so we can get rid of you and get back to calm." Now listen to Jonah. And Jonah said to them, "Pick me up, throw me into the sea, and the sea will become calm for you, for I know that this great tempest is because of me." That's a pretty good start for Jonah. He's not all the way home yet, but that's a good place to begin. You know, when we finally come to grips with the facts that it's us, and we quit blaming everybody else, and we say, you know, like the old spiritual that says, it's me, O Lord, standing in the need of prayer. Not my brother nor my sister, but it's me, O Lord, standing in the need of prayer. I tell people now more than ever, until we face the truth, we have nowhere to go. Jonah couldn't get back to where he should be until he was willing to be honest. Truth is the starting place for recovery and restoration. As long as we avoid the truth about ourselves, nothing will change. As long as you keep trying to cover it up, as long as you're trying to excuse it, as long as you're trying to make reason for it, it will never get better. Until you face up to what's happened and what you've done, honestly look in the mirror and say, "It's me. I'm the reason for this." We are very good at shifting blame. We blame our parents. We blame our upbringing. We blame our schools. We blame our environment. Sometimes we blame our churches. We blame our circumstances. We just seem to always find someone else to blame. But the turning point comes when we stop deflecting and we start being honest. When we look in the mirror and say, "I'm the problem. This didn't happen to me. I made it happen to me." So Jonah finally came to that moment of truth, and he said, "If you want to get rid of the storm, then you better get rid of me. That's me. I'm the reason for the storm." And in a moment of courage, he said, "Throw me overboard and everything will be all right." Now, I want you to pause for just a moment, and I want to ask you this question. If you had been a sailor, how long would it have taken you to get to Jonah and get him out of the ship? You would have immediately grabbed hold of his clothes and thrown him overboard as fast as you could, hoping that this craziness that's going on in the ship would stop. But that's not what happened. Notice what it says in verse 13. "Nevertheless, the men rowed hard to return to land, but they could not, for the sea continued to grow more tempestuous against them. Therefore, they cried out to the Lord and said, 'We pray, O Lord, do not let us perish for this man's life, and do not charge us with innocent blood, for you, O Lord, have done as it pleased you.'" So if I'd been one of those sailors, the moment Jonah said that word, I would have grabbed him by the shirt and he'd been in the water. Can you understand that? You're the one causing all of this. You're gone. You're out of here. Hasta la vista. But did you see what they did? They rowed as hard as they could to shore. And the Bible says they prayed. They didn't pray to their old gods. Now somehow they've decided that maybe Jonah's God is the right one since he brought the storm. And they began to pray. Somehow
through that conversation with Jonah, they had come to believe, at least in some measure, in the true God. And instead of crying out to their many gods, they're now calling on the Lord himself. Oh God, do what you must do, but don't let us perish in the process. All of this is a remarkable testimony to the sailors' compassion for Jonah. They had no obligation to help him. They had every right to get rid of him. He was the reason they were in this storm, and yet they chose mercy over convenience. And that brings us to the determination of Jonah's fate. Verse 15 says, they picked up Jonah and threw him into the sea. And the sea ceased from its raging, and the men feared the Lord exceedingly, and they offered a sacrifice to the Lord and took vows. The sailors finally picked up Jonah and threw him into the sea. And the moment they did, the scripture says the storm stopped. The waves calmed down, the wind quieted, everything changed instantly. And that's when the men knew that it wasn't a storm, that it was God. God was involved in this. And the Bible says they feared the Lord greatly. That means they were totally in awe of the Lord. They felt deep respect for God. They offered a sacrifice to him. They made promises to follow him. In one moment, they went from fearing the storm to fearing God. And they didn't just survive the storm. They met the living God in that moment of crisis. I called this message, as I prepared it, No Man is an Island. And I want to make sure that I get this across as we bring this to a conclusion. People say it all the time. I've heard it many times over the course of my life. It's my life. It's my choice. Nobody's business but my own. I'm not going to hurt anybody. I'm just going to do my own thing. But it almost never is just you. Sin complicates your life, and it complicates the lives of the people around you. Those sailors would never have been in that storm had it not been for Jonah. One man's disobedience disrupted the lives of everybody around him. We carry people with us. We take people down with us when we go. We do not mean to, but if you could sit in the counseling rooms of our offices for just 1 week, you would hear story after story of hurt in good and godly families because someone they loved took a turn when God told them to go straight. Now let me contrast this for just a moment, because this is one of the great blessings of studying the Bible. There is a fascinating comparison between this storm in Jonah's life and another storm in the New Testament that involved the Apostle Paul. Both Jonah, both were on a ship in a storm. Both were witnesses to sailors. And both were used to deliver people from death. But the process could not be more different between the two. In Jonah chapter 1, the prophet is in a storm. In Acts chapter 27, the apostle is in a storm. The scenes are almost identical. Cargo is overboard. Desperation fills the ship and lives are hanging in the balance. But here's the difference. What is Jonah doing? He is sleeping. And what is Paul doing? He is standing in faith and strengthening those around him. Acts 27:23, Paul says, there stood by me this night an angel of the God to whom I belong and whom I serve, saying, do not be afraid, Paul, you must be brought before Caesar. And indeed, God has granted you all those who sail with you. Therefore, take heart, men, for I believe God that it will be just as it was told me. Here is Jonah, God's prophet, among pagan sailors. Because of his disobedience, they almost die. And here is Paul among pagan sailors. Because of his godliness, his faith becomes the means of their deliverance. This is how it is supposed to be. You might think that just one person doesn't matter, but one person can make a big difference when even one person belongs to Jesus. God's presence goes with them into every space they enter. He goes with them into a home, a classroom, a team, or a friendship, and that one person can be you. One of the most memorable moments of my life in recent days was the graduation of my grandson from Liberty University.
Don and I went to that event, and we sat in the stadium there on campus that seats

0: 30,000 people. 30,000 people came to my grandson's graduation. As we sat there and looked at that crowd, I don't know why, but it just came on me in a moment. I turned to Don and I said, "Do you realize what we're looking at here is all the result of one man's faith?" I remember before there was a school, before there was a graduation, there was Jerry Falwell, who believed God for a great university where champions could be trained to serve the Lord. And from his faith came that school, and from that school came that graduation where 30,000 people gathered together. One man made all that difference. It is an amazing thing to stop and wonder sometimes about influence. In The Gift of Influence, Tommy Spaulding shares a thought-provoking statistic. The average person lives about 78 years and influences more than 80,000 people over his lifetime. That number sounds big, but think about family, friends, teachers, coworkers, neighbors, teammates, customers, strangers you see every day. When you add up thousands of ordinary interactions over decades, the number becomes surprisingly believable. We influence 3 people a day. And then he paints this picture that will stick in your head as it has mine. He said, imagine standing on the 50-yard line of a football stadium filled with everyone you've influenced. Your spouse, your children, your friends. This is a secular book. Your barista. The Uber driver, the coach, the coworker, the neighbor. Now listen, he says, what's the sound of that stadium? Are they cheering because your life encouraged them? Or are they booing because you lived for yourself? Or silent because you were too distracted to even notice them? What do you hear? But do not forget this. God is committed to you, and he loves you, and you carry influence wherever you go. You can use it for the good, or as Jonah did in this particular episode, use it for evil. Jonah, by his influence, almost cost men their lives. Only eternity will reveal how many times that has happened through people that you and I both know, perhaps even through us. But God gives us the opportunity to live for him. And we ought to pray, as I try to almost every day, Lord, wherever I go today, help me to take the influence of Jesus Christ with me, so that people will not just see me, but they will see Christ. They will know him. That's who we should be, because the possibility that we have to influence people is beyond anything we have ever imagined. You say, oh, Pastor Jeremiah, I'm just a humble person. I don't know very many people. I don't do very many things. If you could see your life and your pattern of influence as it really is, you would be shocked. No man is an island. No man lives to himself. And once we realize that, we begin to realize there's a stewardship in life that goes beyond time, treasure, and talent. It's the stewardship of influence. How are you stewarding your influence? Did you know that Satan has as his number one goal to destroy the influence? The Bible says he goes about seeking whom he may devour. Who is he trying to devour? He's trying to devour the influence of God's people. But if you stand strong for the Lord and you let your influence be seen and felt and known, God will use you to be a change maker. And one day, if you ever get to see all the results, which I think we might, you will look back and say, I'm sure glad I did that. I'm sure glad I didn't go there. I'm sure glad I made that decision. We can never take for granted what happens through our activities and our conduct. It is really true. No man is an island. No man lives to himself. We are all responsible to God, not just for ourselves, but for the people we influence throughout life. I hope that will be a lesson we will not forget. Jonah teaches us that in very graphic ways, and there's still more to come. Amen. Well, it's Friday, and I'd love to take a moment on Friday and encourage you to go to church. And this is me telling you that, you know, I'm on the radio, and sometimes I might be tempted to say, well, just listen to us on the radio. Let me tell you something. The radio or television or any other methodology never was meant to replace the church. The church is God's idea, and it's His important pleasure to have you present in church every week. So if you're not been going to church, maybe you dropped out during COVID or other reasons have come along, let me just encourage you, go back to church. You need to do that to stay healthy as a believer. It's a part of taking care of your soul, and I hope you will do that this weekend. Don't forget also, we're on television over the weekend. You can find us, if we're on during your church time, DVR us and watch us later. Don't use us as an excuse to stay home. And then, of course, we'll be back here on Monday as we continue the study of the book of Jonah. I'm David Jeremiah. Thank you for listening. Have a great weekend.
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2: How do you do? Some people believe absolute truth doesn't exist. For them, truth is whatever you want it to be, which creates a problem. If everything is true, how do we discern the genuine from the counterfeit, especially when it comes to describing God? Those are questions one woman struggled with until the day her heart and mind and very life were unshackled.

0: How's that new baby?
1: Wonderful. All he does
2: is... Ronnie, where are my car keys?
1: Just a sec. Where did you last have them?
2: If I knew that, I wouldn't be looking for them.
0: Sounds like somebody's in a bad mood.
1: Gets worse every day.
2: Never mind. I found them.
0: What's his problem?
1: Where do I start? The weather in Manitoba's too cold, and he hates working for his family's business.
0: He has a nice house, beautiful wife, good kids. Is he ever happy?
1: Only when our friends are over and he has a drink in his hand.
0: That bad, huh?
1: He keeps telling me we should move back to New York.
0: You grew up here. Why don't you?
1: Me? With his active baby? I mean, maybe when he's older. I'm barely managing now.
0: So how's my favorite niece doing? Does she like being a big sister?
1: Leela Electra is living up to her middle name. Bright as ever, but not smiling as much as she used to. Not sure she likes being a big sister. I wonder if I'm spending enough time with her. Enough about me. What's new with you? Still searching for God in all the wrong places?
0: Not anymore. I think I found God.
1: Oh, really? What religion is this?
0: Hinduism. I learned that we get reincarnated every time we die. And if we make a mistake with this life, we just get to try again in the next one.
1: What about...
0: And you want to hear the best part?
1: Sure, enlighten me.
0: Eventually, after we live many, many lives, when we get it all right, we transcend this life and enter oneness with the universe and a state of everlasting bliss.
3: 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In a sea of uncertainty, the old lighthouse in Chicago is still a rock of salvation, there to rescue the perishing. Since 1877, the mission doors have been open, welcoming the lost and despairing. Thanks to your prayers and financial gifts, Pacific Garden Mission is the country's oldest continuously operating rescue mission. The old lighthouse provides food, fresh clothing, and a safe place to sleep for hundreds of people, men, women, and children. The mission even has some medical care in its clinic, because meeting physical needs is vital and opens the door to real and lasting change. That lasting change can happen when pastors and counselors share the good news of the one who sticks closer than a brother, which is what this program celebrates. Now for broadcast around the earth, here is episode number 3945 in the series Unshackled, the program that makes you face yourself and think. When it comes to religion, most people can be divided into three groups: devout believers, secular believers, who often identify with the religion they were born into, and the nones. The non-believers who may try different religions, but only when they align with their personal beliefs. That's what the woman in our story was doing. Where would it lead? You'll find out as we bring you part one of the true story of Leela Gable, right now on Unshackled.
4: I was five when my parents moved to Queens, New York to live with my grandparents. My father quickly became overwhelmed by his new job and

0: began to drink even more. My mother became even more overwhelmed by my baby brother, who had a habit of getting into everything. I knew my mother loved me, but she seldom spent focused time with me. Seemed like my Aunt Michelle was the only one who actually saw me, which made her visits all the more special.
1: Where's my favorite niece? Has anybody seen Leela?
2: I'm right here, right in front of you.
1: Are you sure that's you? The girl I remember was much shorter last time I was here.
2: It's me. I'm just taller. What's in the back? Did you bring me a present?
1: I brought you some comic books. Very special comic books.
2: Cool.
1: They are stories from the Bhagavad Gita for children in English.
2: The what?
1: It's about Hinduism, the religion in India.
2: Their clothes look pretty. Why does this person have so many arms?
1: That's one of the Hindu gods. They have a god for everything you can imagine.
2: What are these words on the cover?
1: It's written in Sanskrit, an ancient language that is very sacred in India. Do you know where India is?
2: No.
1: It's on the other side of the world where millions and millions and millions of people live, and they all follow this religion. Well, many of them do. I'm going to visit there soon.
2: But you'll come back, won't you?
1: Of course. I'll only be gone a little while. I'll be back before you know it.
0: Year after year came and went without her. It would be 4 long years before I would see my aunt again. And in my young heart, it felt like she had abandoned me for something better. When my parents moved near JFK Airport, I would watch the planes flying overhead and imagine them taking me to India so I could find Aunt Michelle. At night, I would pull out the comic books she gave me and dream about living over there. The pictures on the pages seemed to be so peaceful compared to the world I was living in.
3: What's for dinner?
4: Dinner was 4 hours ago. I put your plate in the fridge.
3: Kids still up?
4: They're both in bed. I'm heading up there too. Make sure you, please, let go of my arm.
3: Well, how about a kiss first?
4: I'm not in the mood.
3: You used to kiss me when I got home, remember?
4: That was before you started stopping at bars on the way home. Now let me go.
3: Not until you start acting like a wife's supposed to act. Now give me what I want.
4: No, I won't. Let go of me. Ow! You promised you'd never hit me again.
3: I'll do whatever I want whenever I want, and that's final. You understand?
0: Night after night, my brother and I would go to sleep to the sounds of our parents' violent fighting. I would cover my ears and silently beg them to stop yelling and hurting each other. But the fights only stopped when they separated and my mother moved us out, first to my grandparents and eventually to the house she rented. I was 9 by then and was often left home alone while my mother worked, always strict with instructions to look after my 5-year-old brother Dylan, who would never listen to me.
5: Open the door, Dylan. We're not gonna hurt you. We wanna talk to your sister.
0: Neighborhood girls delighted in bullying me, calling me names, shoving me to the ground. I always felt powerless to fight back, and once again felt unseen by the adults in my family. I began to dream about Hindus' promises of reincarnation. I was convinced that my next life would have to be better than the one I was living in. The only breaks in my troubled life were my summer trips to Canada.
4: Make sure you pack some of your nice clothes.
2: Ma, it's just camp. I only need t-shirts and shorts.
4: It's 3 weeks of cultural immersion, so I want you to look nice, especially for the Shabbat dinners and the Israeli dances.
2: Will they make me study the Torah every day?
4: No, only rabbis do that. This camp's all about our traditions.
2: Traditions sound boring. Do I really have to go?
4: Yes, you're going. You and your brother will have fun.
2: Can't you fly with us to make sure we're safe?
4: We don't have the money for me to do that, Leela.
2: But what if we get lost in the airport and miss our plane?
4: Look for the people in the uniforms, and they will be looking for you because I have arranged for them to help you. It will be fine.
0: Imagine being 9 years old, flying by yourself from New York to Canada, and being responsible for your five-year-old brother who wants to run around the whole airport.
2: Dylan, get back here! It's this way! Dylan!
0: Yeah, piece of cake. Somehow, we made it. And when we arrived, Dad was there to pick us up at baggage claim. And the camp? Well, it was better than I expected. I quickly bonded with my cousins and had fun learning Jewish songs and traditional dances. And every Friday night at sundown, we honored the beginning of Shabbat with a Sabbath meal, where we remembered our ancestors' deliverance from slavery. There were campfires at night and activities during the day. We even had a weaver show us how to make a prayer shawl on a loom. That may have been the start of my lifelong interest in textiles.
6: You should be with the other children, swimming in the lake.
2: I'd rather watch you on the loom. Can I ask you a question?
6: Of course.
2: Is there only one God in the world?
6: What a strange thing for a Jewish girl to say. Don't your parents say the Shema?
2: I'm not sure.
6: You should say these words twice a day. Hear, O Israel, the Lord our God. The Lord is one. We are loyal to one God and only one. And we should always wear shawls like the one I'm making when we pray to show God respect.
2: Why are there five knots on each corner?
6: You have a sharp eye for such a young girl. Well, each knot is made from 8 threads. White to represent God's holiness, and one blue thread to represent the sky where he dwells. All the threads and knots together represent the 613 commandments that God gave us.
2: That's a lot of rules. What happens if I don't follow all of them? Does that mean I'm no longer Jewish?
6: You'll always be Jewish. Your mother was Jewish, and your daughters will be Jewish no matter who they marry.
2: But what if I mess up? Will I still go to heaven when I die?
6: You're too young to worry about such things. No one ever born in this world is perfect. All God requires of us is that we try our best.
2: But what if I really mess up? Will I get another life, or another chance to be better?
6: We're only given one life to live. And when it's over, it's over. Besides, you are Jewish, one of God's chosen people. Simple as that. Now, no more questions. Run along and play with the others.
0: My thoughts were jumbled as I headed for the lake. Which religion was true? The one my aunt believed in, or the one my Jewish relatives believed in? Or was there another?
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0: After 4 years of living in India, my Aunt Michelle finally returned, and I was happy again. I thought she had returned for good, but soon learned she had different plans.
4: Oh, Michelle, you shouldn't have. This scarf is gorgeous.
6: You should see the clothes the women wear in India. Their saris and dupattas are beautiful. You have to go back with me and see it for yourself.
2: You're going back?
6: Of course. India's my home now. It's where I worship Sathya Sai Baba.
2: Baba who?
6: He's a special guru who has ascended to godhood. You all have to meet him. You have to come to India with me.
4: Us go to India? I'm too busy trying to make ends meet in the real world.
6: Let's see if Mom can help with the money, and I'll make all the arrangements. I've asked her and Dad to come, too. You have to go. Trust me. Your life will never be the same.
0: A few months later, my mother pulled my brother and me out of school, and along with our grandparents, we all boarded a plane for India. When we arrived, I was overwhelmed by the heat and humanity. I never imagined so many people could be crowded into a city. We boarded a bus for the long ride to our destination. And at every stop, children dressed in rags would clamor under the bus windows, begging for change.
4: I've never seen so many poor people. Why doesn't the government do something?
6: There's too many. Besides, the caste system is very strong here.
2: What do you mean?
6: People are born into different groups in India. The highest level is the priests, then the rulers, then the merchants, and then at the bottom, the laborers, who are always poor. Nearly everyone here is divided by birth and occupation.
2: So if I had been born into a farming family, does that mean I could never become a doctor or a teacher?
6: No, not likely.
2: Doesn't seem fair.
6: Could be worse. Your family could be one of the untouchables.
2: Who are they?
6: The poorest of the poor. Forever paying for the sins of their previous lives and never reaching paradise.
2: Never?
4: How much longer till we get there?
6: It's in the next village. I can't wait for you to meet Baba.
0: After we dropped our bags off, my aunt led us to a massive temple where symbols of every god imaginable were carved into the walls. Thousands of devotees were inside, bowing before a raised dais with a large wooden throne, its armrests carved with lions. Seated on the throne was a man dressed in an orange robe with ruby lips and piercing eyes. I couldn't take my eyes off him as my aunt guided us into a curtained area reserved for Westerners.
6: Have you ever seen a place like this?
4: Never. How many followers does he have?
6: Over 20 million, mostly here in India. But he also has devotees from all around the world.
2: Why is there so much smoke in the air?
6: It's incense, constantly burning in the temple to our guru, Sai Baba, who sits on the throne.
2: Why is he looking at me?
6: He is? That means he wants to meet us. Swami, may I introduce my sister and...
8: Who is this lovely child?
6: This is my niece, Leela.
8: I had a vision that you would all visit me. Like most Westerners, you have been rushing, everywhere rushing. But here, you will find peace. Tell me, why are you here? What are you searching for?
4: Well, enlightenment, I suppose. My sister has told me about the miracles you perform and the wisdom that flows from you.
8: Would you like to be one of my devotees?
4: Yes, it would be an honor, Swami.
8: I will give you special powder to taste whenever meditate. It will usher you into deep states of meditation. First, you must learn to empty yourself of all thought and attachments.
2: But if we empty ourselves, what?
4: Hush, Leela.
8: Let the child speak. Yes, little one.
2: If we empty ourselves, what will fill us?
8: Divine avatars will fill your mind with my knowledge and images beyond this world. I will prepare you for your next life in the many lives that follow. And then one day, you will become a god like me.
6: You are so wise, Swami.
8: Your Aunt Michelle believes in my powers. Look at the joy it has brought her. My way is the true way. There is no other.
0: After we returned home, my mother continued to follow the guru and his holy practices. She hung a giant picture of him on a wall in our den and burned incense throughout the house. Before the trip, I was an A student. But after the trip, as my mother became more devout, my grades started to slip and all I wanted to do was meditate, do astrology, and experiment with drugs and drinking, things that would expand our minds and reveal deeper consciousness. And to make matters worse, I was an insecure teenager who was desperate for someone to love me. So I started sleeping around. When I turned 18, I enrolled in art school to study textile design. And when I wasn't in classes or learning to play my guitar, I was doing what most college students do, looking for love in all the wrong places.
9: Hello?
10: It's Leela. We need to talk. I've been trying to reach you for days.
9: I've been busy. I heard you're pregnant.
10: Yeah, and I'm getting an abortion. My dad said he'd pay for it. Don't you have anything to say?
9: Well, I don't know how I feel about abortion.
10: What does that mean? I have done so many drugs, I bet it's not even gonna live. Besides, my dad would never let me drop out of school. I've already made the appointment. Will you meet me there?
9: Yeah, but I won't be able to stay.
0: Looking back, I realize the irony of the decision I made. I was an impressionable young woman who desperately wanted to be seen and valued for who I was. Now, I realize that my unborn baby wanted the same thing, to be seen and valued for who he or she was. I joined my mother on more trips to India to sit under the teaching of India's great miracle-working God man. At night, away from the smoke-filled temple, I would look at the stars and cry out to God, whoever he really was, for answers. Something was still missing in my life. No matter how many times I repeated mantras or emptied my mind, I tried filling my life with one type of enlightenment after another, but still felt empty. After college, I drifted from one job to another and struggled to pay my bills. A friend suggested I call a local radio station and see if they needed help. And frankly, I was willing to do anything to get out of my house.
11: 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We got more music coming your way right after this quick commercial. Hey, thanks for waiting. I'm Lenny, the station manager.
12: I know. I hear your voice on the air whenever I work from home. I weave rugs for a designer friend of mine.
11: Cool. What can I do for you?
12: I'm just looking to gain some experience to get another job somewhere. Could I, intern with you for a while?
11: What are you interested in? You have a beautiful voice, by the way.
12: Thanks. I'm willing to do anything to beef up my resume. Could you use some help?
11: Sure. Drop by anytime. I'll show you around. My commercial's almost over. Gotta go.
0: Later that week, when I couldn't bear the thought of working another day in my cold garage, I went to the radio station. And there was Lenny, a handsome Jewish man. Over the next month, he taught me about the music business, invited me to record parties and concerts, and encouraged me to keep playing my guitar. Before long, our friendship grew into much more. Yeah, there were some red flags, but the fact that he was Jewish and had a steady job made it seem like it was a smart move. One thing led to another, and I got pregnant again. But Lenny married me and supported me as I gave birth to our first child, a girl. After 5 happy years, I gave birth to a healthy baby boy. Giving birth is usually filled with happiness, but this time was different. A darkness came over me that I couldn't shake.
13: I'm worried about Leela. She's not herself.
14: Is she sick? Take her to a doctor.
13: No, physically she's fine. It's her mind. Something's not right.
14: She just had a baby. Give her time. She'll bounce back.
13: Before the baby was born, she was obsessed with her latest tarot card reading and what it predicted about her future. She gets fixated on something, and she ignores everything else.
14: So she's interested in tarot cards. They're harmless.
13: Are they? She's barely sleeping. And our daughter told me that she left the baby in his crib all day yesterday while she organized the basement.
14: She just wants a home in order. What's wrong with that?
13: She forgot to feed him for 8 hours, and he went the whole day without a diaper change.
14: Something is wrong. That's not like her.
13: I don't know if she's on drugs, having a mental breakdown, or both. She needs help, and I don't know what to do.
14: I'll be there as soon as I can.
10: By the time my mother arrived, I had another psychotic episode, and I was rushed to the hospital for a psychiatric evaluation. At first, the doctors thought I was experiencing bipolar disorder, but it was eventually determined that I was suffering from postpartum depression. I found out later that nearly 1 in 5 women experiences some form of this during pregnancy or soon after delivering. After weeks of medication and therapy, I was finally released.
13: You want me to pick up some food on the way home?
10: No, I'm not hungry.
13: I was thinking that maybe once you're feeling better, we could find a counselor, a marriage counselor, you know, somebody to help us.
10: With what?
13: To find out why we don't sleep together anymore.
10: I'm fine with the way things are.
13: Sure, Leela. We'll do it your way, as usual.
10: When we got home, both my daughter and the baby were asleep. I gave my mom a hug and excused myself to go through the mail that was waiting for me. One thick envelope stood out from all the others. Inside was an 11-page letter from Maria, my best friend in high school. We hadn't spoken much in years. Why had she sent this?
15: My dear Leela, I'm not much of a writer, but I haven't been able to shake this feeling that I should write to you. I don't know what's going on in your life. I'm sorry we haven't stayed in touch, but I want you to know I'm praying for you and that God loves you.
10: How do you know he loves me?
15: I know any mention of God probably seems strange given how wild I was in high school. I was a mess. I suppose we both were. All the guilt and regrets I've carried all these years were finally released a few months ago when I gave my life to God. My life hasn't been the same ever since. I wrote a poem about my experience that you can have.
10: I skimmed the rest of the pages and slowly read the last one.
15: I don't know what you're facing, but I do know the answer to what you're looking for. You need Jesus Christ as your Lord and Savior. He's the only one who can help you, Leela. God impressed a verse on my heart that I need you to hear. In the Gospel of John, Jesus says, I am the way, the truth, and the life. No man cometh unto the Father but by me. He's the only way, Leela. The only way. I'd love to see you and share more with you. I have so much more to tell you. Love, Maria.
10: Her concern for me brought tears to my eyes. That letter should have been a sign that God, the real God, saw me and really loved me. But I was too blind then to realize it. I was happy that my friend Maria had found something that worked for her, but becoming a Christian was the last thing that a Jewish woman like me would ever do. Besides, everything I learned from the Indian guru and mysticism over the years was that all paths lead to God, and it was up to me to create my own happiness. I had hoped marriage would meet all my emotional needs, but it hadn't. There was only one thing I knew for sure. I would never be happy until I ended my marriage.
7: Join us again next time as we hear the conclusion of this powerful story. Leela spent half her life trying to fill a hole in her heart that only God can fill. Is that your story? We live in a world where hundreds of false religions preach that you can earn your way to heaven one way or another. But the true God says that heaven is a gift we only receive when we repent of our sins and believe in Jesus Christ as Lord. And how about you, listening friend? Maybe today is the day you ask Jesus to forgive your sins and believe in Him as Lord so He can reveal His plan for your life. If you need help making this crucial decision, we encourage you to call 1-888-NEED-HIM. 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So, until next time, unless our Lord returns before then, I'm Timothy Gregory reminding you that the doors to Pacific Garden Mission are open night and day. 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

balance ang imo nga emotions, kagkabalo ikaw kung sino ang angkor sa aton nga pangabuhi. Because it's not your strength. Hindi na imo kung padalman, taginman, no? Iyagi na i-gracia sa Ginoo. And it is very important nga ang aton nga emotions, kabalo kita mag-balance, kabalo kita mag-embrace, kabalo kita mag-identify because emotions impact resilience. Kung hindi kita kamaanta na mag-handle ka dya, mablubudrayan ta. Just simply being alive, may emotions kita, no? Experience kita emotion one after another every single day. With delight, we have frustration, we have resentment, and so on and so forth. Whether we like having these emotions or not, upod na yas ang aton nga packaging because we are alive. So, importante gid nga we trust them or know what to do with these emotions because ang aton nga feelings constantly filter our perceptions and guide or kisagani misguide man ang aton responses to all of our experiences. In that way, ang emotions naton, dako ang role and it plays an integral role in our resilience. Amo tambal naton kay ina, when the self-regulating capacity sang brain naton is functioning well, hapos sa aton mag-recover and you regain your equilibrium. From there, ma-perceive naton clearly what's triggering your emotions and discern what a wise response to these triggers would be. So kabalo kita and we should be aware nga hindi resilient to be hijacked by floods of emotions. Kung pabayaan talaga nga aton mga emotions, ti grabe ang drama naton sa pangabuhi eh. Kay ti ang emotions naton, yeah, grabe na yung impact. You cannot think straight. Ang aton responses may be useless or harmful. Kagari ang hambal sa aton nga topic subong ho. It is not resilient to try to repress your emotions. Hindi mo pag-i-deny, hindi mo pag-ipunggan because for one thing, it takes an enormous amount of physical and psychological energy to do that kung i-repress mo. Kag ang energy nga dapat ani usaron mo, you would be better off using to respond to the situation or to other people wisely. Secondly, kung i-repress bala naton ang aton emotions like anger, grief, shame, amo ning mga common gin nga targets, you can wind up dumping down all of your emotions, even the helpful ones. Kung i-repress mo, you can go flat in your being and lose the motivation to do anything at all. So ano himuon ta? You take back the reins. Magambal ko you take back the reins. Kung ano ang ginahimo mo, kung anong ginadrive mo, hold on to that and take control. What you can do instead is learn to manage surges of negative emotions and intentionally cultivate positive ones. Kag ano ang mga positive nga emotions nga dapat naton i-cultivate? Positive ones such as kindness, gratitude, generosity, delight, and awe. Ang mga positive emotions nag-shift ni sang aton nga brain out of the contraction and reactivity of the negativity bias, i-shift yan into the receptivity and openness that increase your response flexibility. Ang direct measurable outcome sininga mga positive emotions, sininga mga practices, ang direct yang result is resilience. Kindness, mapasinalamaton, mabinuligon, delight, hindi na ko kabalo mag-translate sang delight si Ilonggo. Oh, awesome, hindi man ko kabalo sina. 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Mag-focus bala kita sa positive emotions, hindi ini siya ginamin to bypass or suppress dark, difficult, afflictive ones. 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

Ang imo ginambat siya nga pain and despair, these are very real. Tuod ran, amuran ta na ang ginambat siya, mo masakit, no? But you can learn to acknowledge, hold, and process these emotions. Liwat ha? You can learn to acknowledge. Matuna, akig kuya, nasubuan kuya, may loss of loved one kuya, kag ining despair tuod ran. Pero you can learn to acknowledge, hold, and process these emotions. Ibroaden mo ang habitual modes of thinking or acting and build enduring, resilient resources for coping. Ini naga-include increasing social bonds and social support, deepening insights that help place events in a broader context. Makita mo nga makagwa ka dira, you will find a way through and come out the other side. Ang emotions ta, initanan, ang hindi ta manamian, the ones you dislike and dread, as well as the ones nga gina-welcome mo and enjoy, can guide your behaviors in resilient, self-protecting, or self-enhancing ways. 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You do have to take responsibility for how you experience and express them. Anong usual naton nga emotions nga ginabatsyag bala nga kisa ginasuppress naton? 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Ti budlay ran, no? 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We will talk more about this on Mom's Heart, Teresa DYVS and DXKI. Let's have another music break.

Thank you for that music break. Kamusta? We are back on Mom's Heart. Ako sa gyapon si Joy Pastoral. Welcome sa Imo. We have been talking about resilience and emotions. Kay ang aton nga way to get back sa aton ginatawag nga mga adversities, no, to get up. Initanan ang emotions nagaplay a very important role. So as we put a cap sa aton nga topic nga resilience, masegway kita diri sa aton emotions and how to set your emotions free. And this is by Barry Boyce. According kay Barry Boyce, silinga ang emotions naton are elusive. They are shape-shifting inner beast. But despite the challenge of pinning any of them down in precise terms, para sinablas ang mga balkita nga kaakig, what is anger? Wala man kita gaduda nga part ina sa aton nga makeup kay buhi ta mo. We don't think of an emotionless human being as a good thing. Kay kun wala kaya emotions, di ano na lang na yaman. Importante gid, no? So, kun may mga emotions kita hambal naton kay ina, we should learn to accept, hindi mo pag-deny, no? Kag-ari pagid ka namin, isang hambal ni Barry Boyce. Sali nga, inibla nga ginatawag naton nga, we are always told that being angry is always a bad thing. And we must calm down and stop being so emotional. Usually, amugin ang ginambal sa aton. Ini nga approach, kalabanan gid, nag-create sang push-pull with these powerful forces of the soul. Kaya nga katabo amon eh. Ginasuppress naton ang emotions naton until we cannot take it anymore. Then, we indulge in them. Hala, isuppress, no? Itagoon. We keep a lid on our anger. The son nag-explode kita. Kaya ginabattle up lang mo, hala, sige, tago lang ang tago, dugay-dugay lupok. We pretend we are absorbed by something that leaves us cold only to grumble and dissemble in private. Or perhaps, ginadeny nato ng aton nga passion and then masuffer kita in silent self-pity or clumsily and fearfully convert our love or passion into possessiveness in an effort to maintain control. Wala mo blagi nabuyan, ginasuppress lang gyapon. Ang emotions naton can and do get out of control and in fact, take charge. Kag-aring hambal ni Barry Boyce, no mistake, make no mistake about it, when they are out of control, they can do tremendous damage. Kung maglupok na gani ang bulkan sang emotions naton, mayo pa ni gani ya si Mount Kanlaon kay nagasungaw-sungaw pa. Pero kung ikaw ya ang emotions mo tagoon mo da kag maglupok ka, ati baldagid, no? In situations where real harm can result, emotions are not to be treated lightly. Kaysa in the end, it's much easier for emotions to control us kung nahadlok kita sa emotions naton. If we feel something is horribly wrong with having them, and if we believe that reason must always prevail and executive function must take control. Importante gid nga i-acknowledge mo lang gid yung emotion mo. Mo lang gid na iya mo. Nasubuan ko. There's a loss of loved one. You're being human. That's normal. So, i-process mo na ang imo nga bereavement, ang imo nga grief, because it's not going to pass, no, immediately, but it is a process that you have to go through. Kag ang suggestion di gani nila, inibalang aton nga mga meditation, mga mindfulness, ang aton prayer time, thankfully gives us a chance to live the whole experience.

because we are resilient. Emotions are a renewable resource. They are beasts to ride on and revel in, not to lock up because they can become unruly at times. Let God, let go. Ang emotions naton ara, ginaya kay manbuhi kita. Kung wala ka na emotions, di wala na. Hambalga ni Winston Churchill, when we talk about resilience, success is not final, failure is not fatal. It is the courage to continue that counts. Siling pagini Nelson Mandela, the greatest glory in living lies not in never failing, but in rising every time we fall. Damo pa kami isugpon diri sa aton Mom's Heart program on DYVS and DXKI. Let's have another music break.

minutes na lang ang nabilin sa aton nga program this Saturday, no? Si Ma'am Sara Escalona. Ma'am, ara ka pa da, no? Dali na lang matapos program ta, ma'am, ah. So, ambal naton kay Ina, ang emotions naton kinanglan kabalo kita mag-handle. And remember, it's okay to not be okay. Sige lang, we cannot be fine all the time. So, ang ambal gani, diri sang Japanese, oh, it's okay to not be okay. Daijobo, janakotem mo, daijobo. Ang ambal din nila, you don't have to be strong all the time. You don't have to smile when it hurts. Give yourself grace. Breathe. Reset. You're allowed to stumble, to cry, to pause. And even if you're not okay right now, you will be okay. Sige lang, laban ng laban. Kung ang Japanese gambal, ganbate, try your best, do your best, rise up. Di ba may saying, mana sila nga fall 7 times, rise up 8, gani, no? Okay, as we close Mom's Heart, briefly, mabalik ko to sa let nature heal you because isa ini sang mga strong characteristics sang tao nga naga-survive sang difficulties. So, kabalo kita, nga kon magwa kita when going outside is good for us and the growing foundation sang science and neuroscience underlies the health benefits of being outdoors. Gwa-guwa man, kadtud abla sa gwa ho, magpulo pa init na in the early morning. Sang 1980s, I already said this sa Mom's Heart several times, no? Ang Secretary of Japan's Ministry of Agriculture, Forestry, and Fisheries nag-coin sang term Shinrin-yoku for making contact with and being affected both physically and mentally by the atmosphere of the forest. Di wala kami a forest, abiya sa amon subdivision din kami damakwa sang forest. Di ang gardening mo da bala, pwede na na. Ano ini ang ginatawag nga Shinrin-yoku? Shinrin-yoku translates in the West as forest bathing and is part of what we say and what we call the green cure. Connecting with the natural world to help us thrive physically, cognitively, emotionally, and even spiritually. Si Nay Mercedes bala, dira sa Gimaras, nagkakupo dyatana sa kahoy. Kag naman anya nga kung magtiniil ang kahig niya, magdapat sa duta, miyad ang pamatsyag niya. So ang forest bathing nag-incorporate damo gid nga benefits of meditation while we go outdoors and in motion. Kadamo gali sang iya sini nga benefit, no? Ang New York State Department gani of Environmental Conservation and other sources maintained that the simple act of intentional attentive time with trees decreases fatigue, increases the ability to focus even in children with ADHD. Kung may ara ikaw time with trees sa forest, it speeds up recovery from surgery or illness, regulates the endocrine hormonal system, enhances the ability to relax and get a better night's sleep, increases energy. Ang forest bathing is an active process, not just a matter of being near trees as static objects. Kadamo sang mga species, sang mga kahoy, diri sa aton ano gid bi santol, mangga, may datilis kamuda, no? Pero yung mga hanggod ni lang nga mga kahoy, ti dito sa ibang nga lugar may pine, yew, hop hornbeam, sugi, ini sila naga-emit sang biochemicals called phytoncides. Ang phytoncides, essential oils ini with antimicrobial properties nga daga-interact sa aton central nervous system kag may calming anesthetic qualities. Ini sila have been proven to boost the tree's health as well as our own immune systems. Last month, guro, we talk about grounding, we talk about earthing, because this is how nature can heal us and make us survive the difficulties of life. Kaya man, according sa ibang balang school of thought, we are part of nature, no? Ang earth, diragid kita makadto sa ulihi. And talking about earthing, naga-involve ini

walking barefoot, and connecting directly to the soil. Wala ka sapatos ha, without the barrier of pavement or shoes. Ang earthing, it is a matter of contact with our soil, our planet, of truly touching earth. Tilawan ta ni be. Mahalong ka lang syempre, magtiniil ka eh, basta tunok ka balahaw. Ang science about earthing is fairly new and limited. Pero ang studies nagpakita how the electrically conductive contact between human bodies kag ang surface ng earth seems to have an effect sa aton nga ikaayong lawas. It may diminish inflammation, it enhances immunity and wound healing, and may also lessen pain by altering the numbers of circulating white blood cells. Amo dyan na si neutrophils and lymphocytes, which affects inflammation. Okay, pwede kita ka-grounding, pwede kita ka-earthing, matiniil ka da sa sagwa sang panimalay mo, basta hindi ka lang matunok, kag hindi ka lang da maglapak sang mga unidentified nga mga objects sa duta. Of course, you have to be keen, no? Kung magambal ka ginman grounding and earthing, nga ang ginakadtuan mo is safe, kaglimpyo. Nami man, when you are in the beach, no? Siyempre, nagatiniil ka gidayay, unless nga mainit. Pero, miyadgid, kung mabatsyagan sang aton nga mga kahig ang duta, because may good effect ina sa aton ikaayong lawas. Next Saturday, please be with me again sa Mom's Heart for another topic. We will close with this. Psalm chapter 8, verses 3 and 4. When I consider your heavens, the work of your fingers, the moon and the stars, which you have set in place, what is man that you are mindful of him? The son of man, that you care for him. Childlike wonder is always in vogue. And wonder we must when we consider the vastness and the splendor of the universe. The more we study its intricacies and delve into its mysteries, the more we are compelled to acknowledge that the secret of life and the meaning of existence cannot be reduced to an equation or formula. They are cradled lovingly in the hand of God. So if it is happiness that you truly desire, wander outside some clear starlight night and take a few moments or hours to gaze up into the cosmos. Allow your troubles to melt away as they are juxtaposed against a blanket of twinkling miracles. Reflect on God's awesome universe. Look up and see what God has done. Madamo gid nga salamat sang pagpamati sa Mom's Heart. Have a safe weekend. Ako si Joy Pastoral. God bless you.

0: 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Here is FEBC Philippines Chief Executive Officer Luis Miguel Castillo for the FEBC Report.
1: 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Now let's hear from station manager Myla Yvette Pau as she shares their journey of resilience and continued mission in serving the Bicolandia. Hi, Ate Yvette. How are you doing and how is the station there in Bicol?
2: Here in Bicol po, we are actually having a lot of challenges, but because we are known as a resilient station, by the grace of God, we are all doing well, sir.
1: Yeah, that word, resilience, when I hear that, how does it describe the journey of the way through the years?
2: Resilience describes the way's journey as one of steadfast faith, perseverance, and unwavering commitment to its mission. And through the years, the station has faced various challenges and changes. Yet, it has remained strong in its purpose of communicating the good news of Jesus Christ. And of course, its mission and vision continue to live in the hearts of its staff, not only the staff, the listeners, and the supporters, whose dedication has helped sustain and strengthen the ministry. And as our station ID says, mas pinatatag sa iba't ibang hamon ng panahon, every challenge has only made the way stronger, enabling it to continue serving God and the community with passion and purpose.
1: Okay, so facing challenges, you've faced, you know, as a station, storms, floods, and even volcanic eruptions. Can you share a moment when you truly saw God's sustaining hand in the station's operations?
2: Yes. Over the years,